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2: 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Here's some of what you'll be hearing soon. Little

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1: This is Mary Merle from Winnequa Road with the Monona Bird Report. Have you noticed blackbirds gathering in flocks, ospreys overhead chirping to their young, or more hummingbirds than usual at your feeders? These are all signs that the breeding season is coming to an end and migration is around the corner. That means it's once again time to address that problem window on your house or your place of employment that birds have a habit of flying into. Window collisions are a leading cause of bird mortality in North America. Hundreds of millions of birds die this way each year, and yet these deaths are preventable. The solution is making glass visible to birds. Slapping a decal or two on your problem window is not enough. You need to treat the entire window. The Southern Wisconsin Bird Alliance offers simple fixes and expert advice to help you bird-proof your glass. Now, if a bird does hit your window and manages to survive, here are a few tips. First, don't leave it and wait for it to fly away. Stunned birds often have concussions or invisible injuries that make them easy prey, even if they might manage to fly off. Instead, snap a quick photo for identification, then gently pick up the bird, place it in a ventilated container, and keep it in a dark, quiet place. Then call the Dane County Wildlife Center for next steps. But better yet, let's fix those windows so that the collision never happens in the first place. This is Mary Merle with the Monona Bird Report, and I'm glad that WVMO cares about birds.
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2: I am here in the WVMO studios learning more about Monona today with Monona's mayor, Nancy Moore. Hi, Nancy.
3: Hi, Joe. Great to see you.
2: Great to see you. Summer winding down. Lots of stuff happening around the city. The city approved a license with the Friends of San Damiano. Can you describe that to us?
3: Yeah, that's right. So this was something that came up actually starting in July. So we have signed, the city has signed a new lease, a new license rather, with the Friends of San Damiano through the end of 26. So it's just through the end of this year with a likely extension. And the purpose of the license is to enable the Friends of San Damiano to more efficiently operate the property, generate revenues through rentals to other individuals and organizations, the hours of operations, the limited use of the house, where alcohol can be served on the property, where cars can park, et cetera. It's all those kinds of details that hadn't really been fleshed out before.
2: So the Friends of San Damiano, they're responsible for the upkeep of the park and programming over there.
3: That's right.
2: This runs through 2026, and then you'll be revisiting this issue.
3: That's right. And well, and I expect future licenses to be somewhat similar, but it's kind of a pilot because it's the first time the Friends of San Damiano have operated the property in full, and there's lots of detail involved, and so we hope to streamline it in the future, but we certainly expect them to continue to operate in that way.
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0: The Sadies, Sharp Pins, Blair Crims and the Hookers, Nathan Graham. The 61st Annual Orton Park Festival closes out the summer with one seriously incredible lineup.
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1: Hi, I'm Bill Groff from Copps Avenue, and this is The Lake Loop. Monona's update of its land use and development plan has prompted a lot of discussion about what people consider the character of our city. After living here for 30-plus years myself and serving on a committee to update that plan, I'm not sure I could tell you what it is. Monona has plenty of characters, all right, and I don't just mean the Friday night crowd at the Silver Eagle. Even as small as we are, there are different parts of Monona that have a distinct look and feel. Admiral Circle and Pirate Island have little in common besides the nautical theme. Shore Acres Road is more acres from shore than Mesa Road, which sounds like it's in a desert. The question came into sharper focus when the planning consultants asked what kind of development people would like to see in various commercial areas. And one of the alternatives was a quote-unquote lifestyle mall, like Hilldale. Now, I like visiting Hilldale on Madison's west side, but the only store I can afford to shop at there is the clearance rack at Macy's. And as much as I struggle to say what the character of Monona is, it seems pretty clear that one thing it isn't is Hilldale. Monona and Middleton feel like the suburban bookends of Madison, and they reflect the west side-east side dichotomy that a local historian has described as the faculty-factory divide. UW professors to the west, Oscar Mayer workers to the east. Those lines have blurred somewhat in modern times, but it remains true that if someone on Willie Street asks you where you thrifted your outfit, it's a compliment. At Hilldale, not so much. As we like to say on the voice of Monona, Winnequit a Winnebago reflects the vibe here, and if that means our character is more Billdale than Hilldale, I'm good with that. Thanks for riding along on this segment of The Lake Loop. I'm Bill Groff. Until next time, on your left.
2: 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We've added a lot of new songs to VMO playlists. 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Here's some of what you'll be hearing soon.
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So viva Las Vegas, viva Las Vegas. How I wish that there were more than 24 hours in the day. 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

In 1961, Motown released the Marvelette single, Please, Mr. Postman. It eventually went to number one and sold over a million copies.

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1: In 1968, in a Nashville recording studio, singer Tammy Wynette and producer Billy Sherrill wrote and recorded the classic Stand By Your Man in just 15 minutes.

0: And in 2009, Oasis broke up as feuding brothers Noel and Liam Gallagher could no longer work together. And that's today's WVMO Music History Moment. I'm Jeff Perry.
1: Hello, this is Buzz Kemper from Sunday Afternoon Live with Buzz Kemper with a moment for Monona on WVMO. Were you aware that 100% of Mononians are fantastic dancers? Yeah, it's true. Every single one can move in some way to the music, and it's a good thing we do. There are obvious physical benefits to dancing. Cardiovascular, balance, strengthening of muscles and joints, but dancing can also reduce stress and cause our bodies to feel calm, happy, and optimistic. Dancing doesn't have to be done on your feet. It can be done with a tap of a toe, simple swing of a finger, or just a nod of the head. It all adds up and keeps us in tune. This has been a public service message from 98.7 WVMO.

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1: Purple sparklers popping in the prairie. Hi, this is Brian from the Alda Leopold Nature Center with a friendly phenology update. Prairie blazing star is blooming in the prairie. While it may appear that this plant has one long, fluffy flower atop its single stem, in reality, it has many crowded, compact flowers, each composed of 8 to 10 florets. This plant's bloom begins at the top and works its way down the stem, kind of like a sparkler. Growing between 2 and 5 feet tall, prairie blazing star likes wet and sunny habitats, such as moist areas and prairies. The benefits of this plant are numerous. In addition to its ornamental value, it also provides food for animals. Rabbits, deer, and livestock like to nibble its grass-like foliage and stems, while prairie voles prefer the roots, and pollinators, such as bees, butterflies, and moths, are attracted to its high nectar flowers. Prairie blazing star has medicinal properties, too. Indigenous nations use this plant's roots, as well as other varieties of blazing star, to treat stomach ache, bladder problems, pain, and fever. The leaves can be boiled to ease an upset stomach or to make an antiseptic wash. Visit us for a hike or take a walk around your neighborhood and look for this native perennial sparkling in prairie fields. For more information about the Alda Leopold Nature Center, please visit aldaleopoldnaturecenter.org and explore nature today.
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1: I'm Joe Martin from the VMO show. I'm here in the WVMO studios. I'm talking with Monona's mayor, Nancy Moore, learning more about Monona, learning more about the most recent city council meeting that happened on Monday, August 17th. Nancy, there was an amendment to the parking ordinance having to do with McKenna Road outside of Winnequa School and trying to provide a safe walking lane for our kids getting to and from school. Could you describe what that amendment to the ordinance is?
2: Sure. We are going to be adding some signage to the southbound lane of McKenna Road between Nichols and Maywood to accommodate an on-street walking lane. We don't have a sidewalk there, right? And we have lots of younger individuals coming from Winnequa School, and we had the community members approach our Public Works Committee and say, could we get some signs here and a walking lane to make sure that it's safe? And we're always committed to improvements that address public health, safety, and welfare. So we were happy to accommodate that with some signage.
1: Is there a sense that the city may build a sidewalk in that area at some point?
2: Absolutely. In fact, people may know that we have a bike ped plan that was created several years ago, and a sidewalk is called for in that area, in that plan. It's just a matter of all of the sidewalks in that plan and in what order we build them. But I would anticipate that a sidewalk will come sooner rather than later.
1: And those new parking restrictions are effective immediately?
2: They will absolutely. That was part of the reason why we actually took it, what's called taking it out of order. And we did it in one meeting so that Dan, who's our director of public works, could go ahead and order that sign and get the signs up before school starts.
1: Stay tuned to WVMO to hear more about Monona.
3: Hi, this is the DJ Johnny Rasta from Madison's East Side. You've probably heard of compost, but do you know what it is? Compost is decomposed plant-based material that looks like dirt, but is really just broken up plants. It's easy to make a compost. Start by keeping a container with a tight-fitting lid in your kitchen to gather food scraps. Then, find a sunny place outside for your composting materials. The quickest way to make a compost is to add 3 parts brown material to 1 part green material. Green materials include food we eat, such as leftover fruits, vegetables, old bread, noodles, rice, and cereal, and anything green such as grass clippings, plant clippings, and green leaves. Brown materials include brown and woody things, such as leaves in the autumn, paper, cardboard, or sawdust. This is the Johnny Rasta, and I'm glad WVMO cares about the environment.
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pretty. 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I read in the good book, heaven is a place where the only thing we'll have is all we'll want. 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
1: Hi, I'm Steve Martinelli, and this is the Monona Grove Sports Showcase. Long before wide-open offenses were the norm for high school football teams, most coaches preferred the grinded-out approach, running the football until the other team could stop them, and then only passing when necessary. An example of this was the Silver Eagles' fourth game of the 76 season against the Edgerton Crimson Tide. Fullback Tim Olson had the game of his life while playing less than half the game and running the ball a mere 6 times. He made those 6 carries count, though, exploding for 3 first-quarter touchdown runs of 36, 51, and 74 yards. He totaled 186 yards rushing and was replaced before halftime by junior Mark Goff. Given his turn, Goff ran for a 38-yard touchdown on his way to totaling 90 yards. MG also got rushing touchdowns from Tim Brockman and Steve Wallers. Curiously, Olson's backfield mate, Mike Stassi, was kept out of the end zone against Edgerton, a rare event for the sophomore. The evening scoring was punctuated by a 41-yard Mike Engelberger field goal, the only one MG scored all season. Quarterback Dick Schmitz completed the only pass he threw, as MG's running game totaled 471 yards, while the defense allowed only 166 yards and 2 meaningless fourth-quarter touchdowns. The Silver Eagles got back on the bus for the trip home, satisfied with their 44-14 victory. Monona Grove rushed for an incredible 2,340 yards in the 76 season, more than double that they allowed. By season's end, Tim Olson had led the Badger Conference in rushing and scoring, despite missing time because of injuries. He was named the conference's Player of the Year and Monona Grove's Homecoming King. MG fell short of the conference championship in 76 and missed a spot in the inaugural WIAA playoffs. But the seed had been planted for the next season, and another one of my stories. I'm Steve Martinelli, and I'll see you at the game.
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couldn't dance. You didn't even want me around. And now I'm back to let you know I can really shake 'em down.

0: You're tuned to 98.7 WVMO. The name of the show, Midnight Vinyl. I'm your host, Lefty Joe. Every Friday night at midnight, I play 2 hours of vinyl records. Classic cuts, forgotten 45s, songs from the 50s, 60s, 70s. Just looking to have some fun. Tonight, a back to school special on Midnight Vinyl. Pretty much everything from the 50s and early 60s tonight. Getting nostalgic for those high school days of yesteryear. And if some of the songs on tonight's show sound a little scratchy, what can I tell you? I know what it's like. Most of these songs we're playing are off the original 45s from the 1950s and 60s. That's how we started the show, on a Chess 45. The great American poet Chuck Berry, School Days. Ring, ring goes the bell. Just like Carlo. He's hearing the alarm clock ring. Getting ready for class, ring-a-ling. Danny and the Juniors, At the Hop. Then it was Brenda Lee coming on strong. She knows how to rock the bop. She's old enough to do the chicken. And the Contours, they can do every dance. Do You Love Me? Webb Pierce, doing the teenage boogie. We heard Joey D and the Starlighters, Wing Ding. Wound things up with the Killer, Jerry Lee Lewis, High School Confidential. Well, there's nothing confidential about this show. Here's what I want you to do. I want you to turn up your radio as loud as it goes and call your friends and neighbors. Let them know Midnight Vinyl is on the air.
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9: 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This isn't just a sidewalk tour. You'll step inside the Tompkins House, the first home in Monona individually listed on the National Register, and get a rare look at its original cabinetry, vented attic, and vintage PA system. The tour ends at the Bungalowin, a lakeside cottage from 1911 with a history as rambling as its floor plan. 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

0: class is saying something. 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You ready, Ricky?
1: I'm on.
0: Frankie?

0: boys, you have to walk. 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I was just talking to the fellas.
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0: 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Tonight's show, a back-to-school special. Easy as 1, 2, 3, that's how we started the set. Len Barry, one of my favorite 45s. Follow that up, Bill Haley and the Comets. That sounds like Bill's hot for teacher. Tune that ABC boogie. Speaking of educators, how about Chubby Checker? Teaching the class how to do impressions. Dickie Doo and the Don'ts, they don't bother with class. They're out skipping school. Come with us. Those guys are delinquents. Just like the Coasters and their pal Charlie Brown. He's a rebel. Just ask the Crystals, they'll tell you. Then Annette Funicello. Ma, he's making eyes at me. Send that one out to the late, great Tom Tuber. Wound things up. The Everly Brothers. Bird Dog. Well, if you're trying to sniff around and find out what songs I'm playing, it's pretty easy to do. Go to WVMO.fm and you can find my playlist and a list of all the songs we play here on the station. Coming up, Elvis, the Royal Teens, Jimmy Clanton, much more. It's a back-to-school special on Midnight Vinyl. Stick around.
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2: This is Mary Merle from Winnequa Road with the Monona Bird Report. Have you noticed blackbirds gathering in flocks, ospreys overhead chirping to their young, or more hummingbirds than usual at your feeders? These are all signs that the breeding season is coming to an end and migration is around the corner. That means it's once again time to address that problem window on your house or your place of employment that birds have a habit of flying into. Window collisions are a leading cause of bird mortality in North America. Hundreds of millions of birds die this way each year, and yet these deaths are preventable. The solution is making glass visible to birds. Slapping a decal or two on your problem window is not enough. You need to treat the entire window. The Southern Wisconsin Bird Alliance offers simple fixes and expert advice to help you bird-proof your glass. Now, if a bird does hit your window and manages to survive, here are a few tips. First, don't leave it and wait for it to fly away. Stunned birds often have concussions or invisible injuries that make them easy prey, even if they might manage to fly off. Instead, snap a quick photo for identification, then gently pick up the bird, place it in a ventilated container, and keep it in a dark, quiet place. Then call the Dane County Wildlife Center for next steps. But better yet, let's fix those windows so that the collision never happens in the first place. This is Mary Merle with the Monona Bird Report, and I'm glad that WVMO cares about birds.
3: 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So for sweet dreams and contented hearts, please make sure to lock your car doors and your garages. 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

0: You're tuned to 98.7 WVMO. The name of this show, Midnight Vinyl. I'm your host, Lefty Joe, proud Monona resident. Every Friday night at midnight, 2 hours of vinyl records. Tonight, a back-to-school special. We just finished up a fashionable set, getting dressed for class, that school picture. Elvis Presley, he's looking good, from his head down to his blue suede shoes. We heard Royal Teens, Short Shorts. Always an interesting school choice. Jimmy Clanton, he's in love with Venus in blue jeans. He may have a little competition from Johnny Burnett. We heard, you're 16, you're beautiful, and you're mine. Wound things up, Bobby Freeman. Betty Lou's got a new pair of shoes. I'm pretty sure everybody's rocking after that one. Well, I got a whole other hour of great songs from the 50s, early 60s. Well, the songs about school and being a teenager and unrequited love. So stick around. Hour 2 of Midnight Vinyl is coming up.
1: Jeff Perry here, inviting you to listen to This Week in Music History. Milestones this time around, Elvis Costello was born, Alan Freed's Big Beat Review Tour launched, and classic music was released by the Beatles, Oasis, and Simon & Garfunkel.

0: You're listening to Midnight Vinyl at 98.7 WVMO. I'm your host, Lefty Joe. Thanks for tuning in. Every Friday night at midnight, 2 hours of vinyl records. Tonight, a back-to-school special. It's that time of year. My teenager heading off to Monona Grove High School, and seems like a pretty good reason to play some great teenage classics from the 50s and early 60s. That's pretty much everything on tonight's show. Hopefully you find it entertaining, maybe educational, but one thing you're not going to find out is who wrote the Book of Love. That's a mystery. Not even the Monotones know that. That's how we started the second hour. Yeah, I don't know much about history. I'm like Sam Cooke. Wonderful World. Then it was Jan and Dean checking out The New Girl in School. The Butterflies, a.k.a. Jeff Berry and Ellie Greenwich, on a Redbird 45. The Kind of Boy You Can't Forget. Can't Forget Buddy Holly. Maybe Baby. Another Redbird 45. The Dixie Cups. Girls Can Tell. Shelley Fabares. You may remember her from the Donna Reed Show. Johnny Angel. Wound things up with the guy who was definitely not an angel. 14 going on 45. Frankie Lyman and the Teenagers. Why Do Fools Fall in Love? I don't know. Beats me, Frankie. I don't have the answers for you, but I do have two more great sets of music coming up. Leslie Gore, the Ponytails, the Fleetwoods, the Flamingos, much more. It's a back-to-school special on Midnight Vinyl. Stick around.
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3: WVMO is presenting Gaines and Wagner with our longtime musical friend Chris Powers this coming Sunday, September 6th at the Harmony Bar, 2201 Atwood Avenue, from 4 to 7 p.m. We're going to swap sets and mix it up. Gaines and Wagner are going to play the first set, followed by Chris, and then you'll have to see for yourself. Gaines and Wagner plays a mix of vintage jazz and blues and Americana, some originals as well. Chris Powers, longtime DJ on WRT, plays bluegrass, folk, Irish, you name it. A mix of lots of acoustic instruments from all of us, you know, fiddles, mandos, cellos, ukuleles, etc. We've known each other for a long, long time, and it's going to be a lot of fun. Once again, Sunday, September 6th, at the Harmony Bar, from 4 to 7 p.m., Gaines and Wagner, joined by musical friend Chris Powers. Thank you so much to WVMO for always supporting local music.
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0: 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Tonight, a back-to-school special featuring music from the 50s and early 60s. Just finished up a set about the joys and anguish of teenage love. Starting with one of my all-time favorite 45s, Leslie Gore, It's My Party. Then we heard the Del Satins off a Lori Records compilation, Teardrops Follow Me. The Ponytails, They Were Born Too Late. What can I tell you? It's not easy being a teenager in love. Just ask Dion and the Belmonts. Dion, the boy with the golden arm, leading a double life. He was the great imposter, just like the Fleetwoods. Wound things up, an all-time slow jam, the Flamingos. I Only Have Eyes for You. Well, if you're out driving around, I hope you keep your eyes on the road. Keep your ears right here. I got one more great set of music coming up. Ricky Nelson, Little Richard, the Hondells, the Cordettes, much more. It's a back-to-school special tonight on Midnight Vinyl.
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2: Hi, I'm Bill Groff from Copse Avenue, and this is The Lake Loop. Monona's update of its land use and development plan has prompted a lot of discussion about what people consider the character of our city. After living here for 30-plus years myself and serving on a committee to update that plan, I'm not sure I could tell you what it is. Monona has plenty of characters, all right, and I don't just mean the Friday night crowd at the Silver Eagle. Even as small as we are, there are different parts of Monona that have a distinct look and feel. Admiral Circle and Pirate Island have little in common besides the nautical theme. Shore Acres Road is more acres from shore than Mesa Road, which sounds like it's in a desert. The question came into sharper focus when the planning consultants asked what kind of development people would like to see in various commercial areas. And one of the alternatives was a quote-unquote lifestyle mall, like Hilldale. Now, I like visiting Hilldale on Madison's west side, but the only store I can afford to shop at there is the clearance rack at Macy's. And as much as I struggle to say what the character of Monona is, it seems pretty clear that one thing it isn't is Hilldale. Monona and Middleton feel like the suburban bookends of Madison, and they reflect the west side-east side dichotomy that a local historian has described as the faculty-factory divide. UW professors to the west, Oscar Mayer workers to the east. Those lines have blurred somewhat in modern times, but it remains true that if someone on Willie Street asks you where you thrifted your outfit, it's a compliment. At Hilldale, not so much. As we like to say on the voice of Monona, Winnequa to Winnebago reflects the vibe here, and if that means our character is more Billdale than Hilldale, I'm good with that. Thanks for riding along on this segment of The Lake Loop. I'm Bill Groff. Until next time, on your left.
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0: And like, I'm coming on dolo.

Well, thanks for tuning in tonight to Midnight Vinyl. I'm Lefty Joe. I'll be back next Friday night at midnight. 2 more hours of vinyl records. Tonight's show, a back-to-school special. It's a lot of fun having a teenager in the house. My daughter, a proud Silver Eagle. And so it's been a lot of fun playing these records about high school and being a teenager. Starting with Ricky Nelson, Waiting in School. Ricky Nelson, what a guy. Just ask the Raindrops, what a guy. What a guy, what a girl. The Girl Can't Help It. That was Little Richard. Then the Tradewinds, they're down at Club 17. Drove their hot rod down there with the Hondells. We're the Hondells, hot rod high. Sure is important to have a car when you're a teenager. Just ask my teenager. She's got no wheels. That was the Cordettes. Wow, things up with the Drifters. Save the Last Dance for Me. Well, I appreciate you sticking around till the end of the dance. Got one more song for you. Heading out with the Beach Boys. Our endless summer has come to an end, and it's back to school. So be true to your school, and I'll see you next week.

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2: It's just a lot of fun to play a dance, jump in your cars, and drive 300 or 400 miles, and sleep an hour or two, shave, and go play another dance, and drive another 500 or 600 miles, and

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1: Hi, I'm Jen Kaur. Let's be civil. Hi, I'm Jen Kaur from Queensway, and I'm here today with Dan Stefani, the head of public works in the city of Monona. So, Dan, when the community wants to reach out to your department, ask a question, what's the best way to get a hold of you?
2: I think the best way to get a hold of me or any of our leadership in the public works department is probably to go through the website. The website has a request tracker. You can submit a question. You can submit a concern that you might see out in the streets. And it comes directly to me. My information's on the website. As far as email, I prefer email. For me, it's easier to communicate by email. I have opportunities to review records, dig into the files, things like that, and email back the correct information. But the best way is through our website.
1: Can you tell me some of the things that people tend to reach out about or what questions you often get?
2: So through the website, I would say one of the bigger complaints we get is probably seasonal. Coming out of winter, it's potholes. Hey, there's a pothole on my street, or dead animals. You know, squirrels and rabbits usually are quite high pretty much throughout the year. So we get a lot of notices to come and retrieve a dead animal. Probably you missed my leaves, you missed my brush, you know, things of that nature. So, you know, we have great contractors. So if we are aware of a missed pile in a timely fashion, we can immediately contact our contracted people and they can come by and pick it up real quick. So the key is to let us know as soon as possible.
1: Bringing community and city government together, Let's Be Civil is a service of Monona Community Media.
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1: Whole leaf rosin weed is blooming in the prairie. Hi, this is Brian from the Aldo Leopold Nature Center with a friendly phenology update. Whole leaf rosin weed is a member of the Silphium family, and like its tall cousins, it produces yellow, sunflower-like blooms. While these individual flowers look like sunflowers, in reality, they are very different. As you may know, sunflowers produce seeds at the center of the flower head. However, in Silphium plants, the center of the flower is male and produces pollen, while the petal-like part is female and produces seeds. So, when whole-leaf rosin weed goes to seed, the seeds develop from the ray flowerets that surround the flower center. This native perennial grows 3 to 6 feet tall, and the best way to identify it is to look at its leaves, which are stalkless, opposite, and each pair is rotated 90 degrees from the pairs above and below. They have stiff, small hairs on both the upper and lower sides, providing a sandpapery texture. Stems may be solitary or clustered and can take on reddish hues. The stems branch out at the top, leading to the flower heads. 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For more information about the Aldo Leopold Nature Center, please visit aldoleopoldnaturecenter.org and explore nature today.
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friends, this is Adam Gruhl from Horseshoes and Hand Grenades. 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
1: I'm Joe Martin from the VMO show. I'm here with Mayor Nancy Moore, learning more about Monona today. We've been talking about the most recent city council meeting that took place on Monday, August 17th. The council meeting took place in a different location on Monday because there's a lot of work being done on the first floor of the library.
2: You bet. So we were in the community room over at our community center on this last Monday, and we will be there through the end of the year, as will many of the committee meetings that we hold, that we traditionally would hold on the first floor of the library, because the library's first floor is getting all new HVAC. That's air conditioning and heat. Desperately needed. It's been a project that's been on capital budget for a while now. And as they say, please excuse our dust. People that go to the library are going to notice the construction and probably be routed more than once around construction that's happening. But it'll be terrific when it's done.
1: Our Monona Public Library is one of our proudest city buildings. So many of us, generations of Monona residents, have enjoyed its amenities. So it's going to be great to have these upgrades. In Wisconsin, heating and air conditioning isn't necessarily a luxury. It's a necessity.
2: That's right. And if you do spend a lot of time at the library, especially if you've been on the first floor, you know there are some times you've been in there and it's been freezing. We all wear coats when we're at the city council meetings oftentimes, or where the old HVAC is just broken down. So we're overdue and it's going to be completed by the end of the year.
1: And just as an aside, city council meetings are still open the same way that they always were.
2: Absolutely.
1: They're just across the street.
2: In fact, I think the community room is bigger than the municipal room that we're typically in.
1: Stay tuned to WVMO to hear more about Monona.
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1: Hey Monona, this is DJ Heavy Eye, and I'm here to tell you about the Lake Loop Art Tour. 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

thinking of. There's four bars in this town I can't even go into. My friend Kenny used to 10 bar at the fifth one. Still 10's bar at the sixth one, too. The seventh bar on this block has a kick-ass jukebox. The eighth one will let you smoke inside after two. Now I've sung songs in about 9 bars in East Nashville, Tennessee. But I know that I've been to at least 10. I always go back to good old 11th Street Bar in New York City.

How many roads must a man walk down? Find an affordable bar in the city of Los Angeles. Or even more so, to find some affordable company. Seems like you have to pay for the conversation there in one way or another. Even if you're not directly involved, you're always overhearing that story about the one that got away. Or the movie script the one guy's writing that's gonna change everything. Feel like if writing stuff down really changed anything, a lot more people would know who Philip Levine is. He was an American poet laureate. Wonder why my teachers forgot to tell me about

She'll hang some taxidermy up on the wall. Mute the TV. That pool table over there gives out every other game for free. But don't tell anybody, though. The manager doesn't know anything about it. It's kind of the way it is at our bar. It's a little broken and it's not that great. But hell, man, it's ours. One time this guy came into our bar. Sang karaoke style, Hootie and the Blowfish. We had to ask that guy to leave. Not cause we don't like Hootie, though. Hell, man, I hear Hootie's an alright guy. So Hootie, this beer's for you, my friend. Shine on, you crazy diamond. Don't let the bastards get you down. Hold my hand. I only wanna be with you.

drafted day, like a poem we recite. She says I'm not happy, I say neither am I. I tell her I'm sorry as she starts to weep. Make her a promise I know I can't keep, that I will love and protect her.

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2: I'm here in the WVMO studios talking with Monona's Mayor Nancy Moore, catching up on recent action at the city council. Recently, Nancy, the council entered into a non-binding letter of intent to purchase Maywood School. This has been a topic of great interest here in Monona. Tell us the latest on that.
3: Yeah, so the Monona Grove School District asked us for a written letter which expresses our interest in purchasing Maywood. We were happy to provide that. As you pointed out, this is a non-binding letter. It doesn't hold us to anything, but they wanted something in writing from us saying, yes, we are interested in purchasing Maywood. So this letter not only says we may be interested, but it also requests the full maintenance and facility assessment records that they have on Maywood for us to review, because as a lot of community members already know, the school has done their own assessment of Maywood and how much it needs as a facility, and we wanted an independent review ourselves in addition to looking at all their records, their maintenance records, to get a better picture of the condition of Maywood. So, in addition to the letter of intent, the council also approved $20,000 for the city to contract for that independent facility inspection and assessment. And it's all part of us doing our due diligence as a city before any further action on Monona is even contemplated.
2: Do we have a sense of how long that evaluation and assessment might take?
3: It's already begun, and we've gotten some preliminary figures, literally like over the phone, some preliminary figures, and it'll all be part of our discussions moving forward over the capital improvements program for 27 and beyond, whether or not it financially makes sense, whether or not we want to include it, what we would do with Maywood short and long term if we did purchase the property. I would expect that we wouldn't do anything on Maywood in terms of an actual purchase of Maywood until 2027. The challenge with Maywood is really not the purchase price. The school district has been very clear from the very beginning that they're worried more about the maintenance of Maywood than they are about the purchase price.
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4: Pat O'Neill with A Moment for Monona on WVMO. You have a text. It's probably Bill saying he forgot to get the spaghetti sauce at Fribonis, or it's Jill saying she can't pick up the boys at Winnequa. Should you take a quick look? Nope. In fact, take the temptation away. Turn your phone off, put it on silent, put your phone in the back seat, don't even bring it. Do whatever you can to take the distraction away and focus on the task at hand, driving and not running into stuff. A public service message from 98.7 WVMO.

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1: Got a minute? Here's what's going on around Monona. Today through tomorrow evening at 6, it's the Marquette Neighborhood Association 61st Annual Orton Park Festival. You can get more information, just Google Marquette Neighborhood Association. 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
1: 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I'm not a heartless soul. Number 9. 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
1: This is Mary Merle from Wenaqua Road with the Monona Bird Report. Have you noticed blackbirds gathering in flocks, ospreys overhead chirping to their young, or more hummingbirds than usual at your feeders? These are all signs that the breeding season is coming to an end and migration is around the corner. That means it's once again time to address that problem window on your house or your place of employment that birds have a habit of flying into. Window collisions are a leading cause of bird mortality in North America. Hundreds of millions of birds die this way each year, and yet these deaths are preventable. The solution is making glass visible to birds. Slapping a decal or two on your problem window is not enough. You need to treat the entire window. The Southern Wisconsin Bird Alliance offers simple fixes and expert advice to help you bird-proof your glass. Now, if a bird does hit your window and manages to survive, here are a few tips. First, don't leave it and wait for it to fly away. Stunned birds often have concussions or invisible injuries that make them easy prey, even if they might manage to fly off. Instead, snap a quick photo for identification, then gently pick up the bird, place it in a ventilated container, and keep it in a dark, quiet place. Then call the Dane County Wildlife Center for next steps. But better yet, let's fix those windows so that the collision never happens in the first place. This is Mary Merle with the Monona Bird Report, and I'm glad that WVMO cares about birds.
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0: In 1958, Michael Jackson was born. 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
1: Thank you. I'd like to carry on with it's called Everybody's Trying to Be My Baby. Well, they took some honey from a tree, dressed it up and they called it.
0: And in 1966, the Beatles played their final concert, playing 11 songs to a screaming audience at Candlestick Park in San Francisco. And that's today's WVMO Music History Moment. I'm Jeff Perry.
2: Hi, this is City Planner Henry Barbie, letting you know that on Sunday, September 20th, the Madison Trust for Historic Preservation is offering a walking tour of the Frostwoods neighborhood in Monona. 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You'll step inside the Tompkins House, the first home in Monona individually listed on the National Register, and get a rare look at its original cabinetry, vented attic, and vintage PA system. The tour ends at the Bungalowin, a lakeside cottage from 1911 with a history as rambling as its floor plan. More information and registration is available at madisonpreservation.org.

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1: Got a minute? Here's what's going on around Monona. Today through tomorrow evening at 6, it's the Marquette Neighborhood Association 61st Annual Orton Park Festival. You can get more information, just Google Marquette Neighborhood Association. WVMO is going to be there hanging out, having a good time. Feel free to swing on by our tent. And then tomorrow, the Monona Farmers Market will be open at Ahuska Park from 8:30 to 12:30. 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
2: I'm here in the WVMO studios. I'm talking with Monona's Mayor Nancy Moore. Well, people have seen the netting and seen the building going up, and it is finally officially here. Topgolf is open.
3: That's right. Thursday night was what they refer to as a soft opening. There was a VIP reception and ribbon cutting for some folks that have been integral to the development happening, including the committees that were involved in approvals for Topgolf. But there was public already hitting balls in the bays right next to where that reception was happening. It's a super facility. You don't have to be a golfer to enjoy it. There's all kinds of arcade games there as well, and as well as a full restaurant, and of course, plenty of beer. Topgolf has adjusted their menu to accommodate Wisconsin, and they have a few microbrews there from Wisconsin, as well as cheese curds.
2: Topgolf is a big part of how the city is visioning that whole Southtown area and how it might develop with both residential and commercial space in the coming years.
3: It is. And that whole area, that West Broadway area from the Green Line development that we've spoken about before, that's just east of WPS, all the way over to the Southtown exit onto the Beltline, including Southtown itself. Eventually, we have a vision for that that's coming to fruition in our current comprehensive planning work. And entertainment, recreation, retail, housing is all part of the mix over there.
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4: WVMO is presenting Gaines and Wagner with our longtime musical friend Chris Powers this coming Sunday, September 6th at the Harmony Bar, 2201 Atwood Avenue, from 4 to 7 p.m. We're going to swap sets and mix it up. Gaines and Wagner are going to play the first set, followed by Chris, and then you'll have to see for yourself. Gaines and Wagner plays a mix of vintage jazz and blues and Americana, some originals as well. Chris Powers, longtime DJ on WRT, plays bluegrass, folk, Irish, you name it. A mix of lots of acoustic instruments from all of us, you know, fiddles, mandos, cellos, ukuleles, etc. We've known each other for a long, long time, and it's going to be a lot of fun. Once again, Sunday, September 6th at the Harmony Bar from 4 to 7 p.m., Gaines and Wagner joined by musical friend Chris Powers. Thank you so much to WVMO for always supporting local music. 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
1: Hi, I'm Bill Groff from Copse Avenue, and this is The Lake Loop. Monona's update of its land use and development plan has prompted a lot of discussion about what people consider the character of our city. After living here for 30-plus years myself and serving on a committee to update that plan, I'm not sure I could tell you what it is. Monona has plenty of characters, all right, and I don't just mean the Friday night crowd at the Silver Eagle. Even as small as we are, there are different parts of Monona that have a distinct look and feel. Admiral Circle and Pirate Island have little in common besides the nautical theme. Shore Acres Road is more acres from shore than Mesa Road, which sounds like it's in a desert. The question came into sharper focus when the planning consultants asked what kind of development people would like to see in various commercial areas, and one of the alternatives was a quote-unquote lifestyle mall, like Hilldale. Now, I like visiting Hilldale on Madison's west side, but the only store I can afford to shop at there is the clearance rack at Macy's. And as much as I struggle to say what the character of Monona is, it seems pretty clear that one thing it isn't is Hilldale. Monona and Middleton feel like the suburban bookends of Madison, and they reflect the west side-east side dichotomy that a local historian has described as the faculty-factory divide. UW professors to the west, Oscar Mayer workers to the east. Those lines have blurred somewhat in modern times, but it remains true that if someone on Willie Street asks you where you thrifted your outfit, it's a compliment. At Hilldale, not so much. As we like to say on The Voice of Monona, Winnequita Winnebago reflects the vibe here, and if that means our character is more Billdale than Hilldale, I'm good with that. Thanks for riding along on this segment of The Lake Loop. I'm Bill Groff. Until next time, on your left.
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I am your host, Eric, the Driftless Cowboy. On Classic Country Corner, we play classic country music from the likes of Waylon, Willie, Johnny, Dolly, Tammy, and Merle, plus some one-hit wonders and songs that we think should have been hits. The show is broadcast live every Saturday morning, and I thank you for tuning in. So, we suffered a huge loss in country music this week. Dolly Parton passed away on Tuesday after a brief battle with cancer. Dolly was 80 years old. So this morning, our show will be a tribute to Dolly Parton. She was a prolific artist who wrote hundreds of songs, so we can only begin to scratch the surface of her catalog. And because of the shackles of the FCC, we will be playing songs performed by Dolly, songs that were written by Dolly, and we will be playing some songs that were made famous by Dolly. So let's start with some upbeat numbers. When I saw Waxahachie at the Sylvie a couple summers ago, she walked out to this song, and I think it is absolutely the perfect song to start this show with. Here is Dolly Parton and Here I Am on Classic Country Corner.

We started this morning's show with a Beg Your Pardon, Dolly Parton twin spin. First we heard Here I Am, and then we just heard Why'd You Come In Here Looking Like That. So this next set of songs will be songs that were written by Dolly Parton and performed by others. This next song was suggested to me by a colleague at work. Here is Glen Campbell in Light of a Clear Blue Morning on Classic Country Corner.

For those of you that don't know that much about me, I grew up in a family of 12 kids up there in a little old shack. And we had a lot of hard times, but we had a lot of good times too. And my daddy was a farmer, and he worked real hard to raise us. And Mama, she did all she could to help him. And she used to do all the clothes that we used to wear. People used to send her a lot of scraps, because she used to also make a lot of quilts and things like that. And this one particular time in my life, I needed a little coat to wear to school, and Mama didn't have enough fabric out of the same color to make me a coat. But she made me one out of a bunch of scraps. I figured she figured I'd look better in a coat than a quilt, so she made it into a little coat. And, of course, I couldn't wait to get to school the next day to show the kids my new coat and to show them how much I looked like Joseph from the story in the Bible that Mama had told me. But when I got there, kids kind of laughed at me, and they didn't think I looked just a whole lot like Joseph. And I ran home telling Mom all about it, and I was crying. And she said, "Honey, don't feel sorry for yourself. Feel sorry for them."

0: That was Emmylou Harris and Coat of Many Colors. Everybody, go out and hug your mom today. Jeez. Before that was Buck Owens, who was singing for Nickels and Dimes. And we started that set with Glenn Campbell and Light of a Clear Blue Morning. 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Our tribute to Dolly Parton will continue after these messages.
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3: I'm talking with Mayor Nancy Moore. The city council approved a couple capital budget amendments for the Parks and Recreation Department, one having to do with Ahuska Park, one having to do with Winnequa Park. At Ahuska Park, it's improvements to the baseball field.
4: That's right. In the 2026 capital budget, we approved $35,000 for improvements to the baseball field to Ahuska. But, as is the case a lot in 2026, the bids came through higher than the original $35,000, and the groups that use that baseball field stepped forward and indicated they would be willing to donate for an additional amenity to that baseball field. We needed to make some adjustments to our capital budget to do that, and those improvements include fixing field lips on the edge of the field, the playing surface itself, and the piece that the donations are coming for is a new batting cage, which we've not really had there. So the total comes to $65,000 as opposed to $35,000.
3: Is that work going to be done this fall or next spring?
4: Actually, it's going to be done this fall because that's when it's budgeted.
3: So the second item is the Dream Park shelter is looking for looking at improvements for the plumbing and the roof and the general upkeep. Many of us have been in that shelter over the years, and it's going to get a little tender love and care.
4: That's right. It's on the capital improvements program for future years, but unfortunately, when your roof leaks, you have to address it when it happens. So the improvements to the shelter will include a new roof, some improved plumbing that needs to happen, and some ceiling repairs that also need to happen, a total of $60,000. Some of that will come from savings from other projects. The rest of it will come from the fund balance.
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1: You are listening to Classic Country Corner on 98.7 WVMO. I am your host, Eric, the Driftless Cowboy. This morning, we are playing tribute to Dolly Parton. We are paying tribute to the life and legacy of Dolly Parton. So we're going to start this next set with a duet with one of Dolly's famous singing partners. Here is Kenny Rogers and Dolly Parton. Here's Kenny Rogers and Dolly Parton in a live version of a duet that I don't believe they actually ever recorded and put on an album. Hint, this song was originally a hit for Bob Seger, and this one goes out to Classic Country Corner superfan Sabrina. See if you can guess it.

0: the title, the name Jolene, there was a little girl when I was working with the Porter Wagoner show back in the 60s and 70s, late 60s, early 70s. There was a little girl at one of our shows, and she was a little redheaded girl, and she was pretty as she could be. And she came up to get an autograph, and she said, would you sign it to Jolene? I said, oh, that's a pretty name. I said, I bet you were named after your dad. I bet his name's Joe. She said, no, it's just Jolene. I said, well, I love that name. I'm going to write a song about you. And so I said, if you ever hear a song on the radio called Jolene, you'll know it's about you. And so I was thinking, Jolene, Jolene. So the rest of the night I was sitting there signing. I got back to the bus and I was singing, Jolene, Jolene, Jolene, Jolene, just so I wouldn't forget the name, Jolene, Jolene, Jolene, Jolene. So that's why the whole chorus is pretty much just saying the word Jolene. And I wrote it down and then I just started, you know, I thought, well, that is clever. And I had the little melody.
1: Yeah.
0: But then also the other part to it, there was a girl that worked at the bank when my husband and I first got married, and she got a big crush on him, and I think he kind of had a crush on her. I know he was spending more time in the bank than we had money, so I called him on it. And so I just kind of took that little bit of, you know, like that other woman kind of thing, although nothing really ever happened there.
1: Why do you think it resonated? I mean, you make the point that that's been recorded by about 30 different artists.
0: Oh, that's
1: in all
0: been
1: kinds of languages.
0: The biggest song I've ever... That's been the most recorded song I've ever written.
1: So what resonates, Dolly? What do you think?
0: Every woman can relate to it, and every man, really. But anyway, I think women love it because I think we all know that there's somebody out there that could turn the head of the person that you love. And you always know there's somebody prettier than you out there, somebody better than you. So I think you always have to be on top of your game. But I think everybody has that fear, and it happens all the time.
1: And she says, this other girl's prettier than... So don't, please don't take my man
0: because
1: you can.
0: Just because you can. Yeah. And you're just, you know, so don't mess with him because he's the only thing I've got.

0: can't even believe this story I heard about with Whitney. That is it true? You heard it on the radio for the first time?
1: I did. I was coming home from my office from downtown on Music Row to my home in Brentwood, and I was driving at the time. I had my Cadillac. It's just like a dog, you know, hearing a whistle. I was saying, what? You know, it's like it was ringing some sort of a bell, but it didn't dawn on me. By the time I realized it, she was ready to go into the course. And then when she started that, I almost wrecked. I, honest to God, had to pull over to the side at a Walgreens, you know, there in Brentwood or where the Walgreens is now, and to listen to the rest of it. And it was the most overwhelming sensation, because I couldn't believe my little country sad song, you know, could even be done like that. But to hear it like that, and it was just overwhelming. That was one of the greatest experiences I've ever had in my entire life.

All right, that might have been a little bit of bait and switch. That was Linda Ronstadt and I Will Always Love You. Before that, Olivia Newton-John sang Jolene, and we started that set with Dolly Parton and Kenny Rogers singing We've Got Tonight. Up next is a song that was written by Dolly for her movie that also co-starred Sylvester Stallone. The movie was called Rhinestone. I believe the premise is Dolly makes a bet with her manager that she can turn anyone into a country western star, and then cab driver Sylvester Stallone walks in the room and hilarity ensues. So Waylon Jennings recorded and released this next song as a single in 1984. This is Waltz Me to Heaven on Classic Country Corner.

0: 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Our tribute to Dolly Parton will continue after these messages.
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2: Got a minute? Here's what's going on around Monona. 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WVMO is going to be there hanging out, having a good time. 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And then tomorrow, the Monona Farmers Market will be open at Ahuska Park from 8:30 to 12:30. 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
0: 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I'm your host, Eric, the Driftless Cowboy. This morning we are paying tribute to the life and legacy of Dolly Parton. So this next song is the title track from Dolly's very first motion picture. I'm sure I do not need to tell you what that was. And then we're going to have a little story about it before the song starts. So here we go.
5: Working 9 to 5, what a way to make a living.
6: We were hearing that you wrote 9 to 5
5: I did.
7: On your nails.
5: But you have to have... I'm on mic.
6: Somewhere. Yeah, your mic.
7: Yeah, right there.
5: I guess you could hear that. Yeah. You know, it's like percussion. So working 9 to 5, what a way to make a living. See, I thought that sounded like a typewriter.
6: And well, when
5: we were doing the... In fact, we used the typewriter on the song...
6: Oh,
5: 9 to 5, and when I was all around, and it says Nails by, I played my Nails on the record, and it says Nails by
6: Dolly. You kidding?
5: And we had all the girls kind of sing on it, and so, but yeah, that was actually just wrote, I would stand around while we were doing the movie, every day I'd see something new and different, and I'd write a little bit, and then I'd go back home to my hotel room and I'd get my guitar and kind of incorporate what I'd written, so it took over a period of time for me to write the song.

then she's gone. You better go on home, Kentucky gambler. But a gambler never seems to stop till he loses all he's got. And with a money-hungry fever, I played on. I played till I'd lost all I'd won. I was right back where I'd started from. Then I started wanting to go

That was Billy Joe Spears and Here You Come Again. That's the only song on this week's show that Dolly did not write, but Dolly did take it to number one on the Billboard chart in 1977. Before that, we heard Merle Haggard and the Strangers performing Kentucky Gambler, another song written by Dolly. Merle recorded that song in 1974 and took it all the way to number one on the Billboard Country Singles chart. And we started that set with Dolly Parton and her timeless classic, 9 to 5. Looking at the clock, doing my math. All right, we played a bunch of songs, and I had to cut a few. So I think we're just going to get to the end. We're going to end this week's show with a track from Tina Turner, from an album that is in frequent rotation here at Classic Country Corner. The album is called Tina Turns the Country On! Exclamation point at the end. This song was written by Dolly Parton and was originally performed as a duet by Dolly and Porter Wagoner. Here is Tina Turner and a sentiment that we all feel here at Classic Country Corner. This is There'll Always Be Music.

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2: Hey, Dad.
3: Yes, Henry.
2: I'm going off to college.
3: I know.
2: So I won't be able to be on the show anymore.
3: That makes me kind of sad. You know, you've been on the show since you're 7 years old.
2: Yeah.
3: You know, this seems like a good time to ask. You don't really have a friend named Kenny, right? I mean, there really isn't a Kenny, is there?
2: Oh, no, he's totally real.
3: Really?
2: Yeah. So, you know my friend Kenny?
3: Yes.
2: Well, here he is.
4: Hi, Henry's dad.
3: Hi, Kenny. So you're actually a real person?
4: Sure am.
3: I don't mean to be rude, but all those crazy stories about you, I just assumed it was all made up.
4: Yeah, I get that a lot.
2: It looms large in his legend.
3: So are you going off to college too, Kenny?
4: Yeah, they even gave me a boat.
3: The college gave you a boat?
4: Yeah. They said it was a scholarship, but I don't understand the whole fraternity thing.
3: You don't understand fraternities?
4: It's all Greek to me. My sister is a math major, but she's always sad.
3: Your sister, the math major, is always sad.
4: Yeah, too many problems.
2: So, Dad, do you believe me now?
3: You know, I really don't know. Well, Henry and Kenny, I hope you have a great time at college.
2: Thanks.
4: So, you know me?
3: Yes.
4: I walk around town talking to myself using only figurative language.
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Welcome to This Week in Music History on WVMO. I'm your host, Jeff Perry, looking at musical milestones for the week. In 1958, the first show of Alan Freed's Big Beat Review Tour was held in Brooklyn, New York. The show was hosted by Alan Freed, the disc jockey who some have credited with coining the phrase rock and roll. While that may or may not be true, Freed did do a lot to promote rock and roll in its early days. Performers on that Big Beat Review Tour included Chuck Berry, Bill Haley and his Comets, Frankie Avalon, Jerry Lee Lewis, and Buddy Holly and the Crickets. They performed 68 shows in just 44 days. Chuck Berry's Johnny B. Goode was a top 10 hit in 1958. 10 years later, in 1968, the number one album on both sides of the Atlantic was Simon and Garfunkel's Bookends. It was a concept album depicting the stages of life from child to senior citizen. Well, at least side one adhered to that concept. Side two was made up of songs that had already appeared on 45s, as well as some songs that didn't make it into the Graduate soundtrack. It was a huge hit. Bookends featured the classics A Hazy Shade of Winter, America, and Mrs. Robinson.

In 1968, this week, a Beatles double A-side single was released. On one side was Hey Jude, which became their biggest hit, and on the other, Revolution, which was a number 12 hit. The 45 was the first Beatles record released on their Apple Records label.

0: In 1994, this week, the debut album by Oasis was released. Definitely Maybe is one of the most successful debut albums ever in the UK and went platinum in America. The album helped usher in Britpop, the UK's more positive answer to grunge. Live Forever was a top 10 UK hit. Coming up, Elvis Costello, The Drifters, The Who, and more on This Week in Music History on WVMO. I'm Jeff Perry.
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2: The cup plant is a wildlife bubbler. Hi, this is Brian from the Alda Leopold Nature Center with a friendly phenology update. The cup plant is easy to spot because it can grow up to 8 feet tall. This native perennial has sturdy leaves joined at the stem that create a small cup that can hold rainwater. The cup plant is a valuable source of water that attracts wildlife such as birds, insects, and even frogs. Its sunny yellow flowers bloom from midsummer into September and provide a source of nectar for pollinators late into the season. When the nights get cold in late September, the plant will start to produce seeds that goldfinches are eager to eat. Known for its medicinal properties, indigenous communities use the roots of the cup plant to treat liver and spleen disorders, back and chest pains, stomach aches, hemorrhages, and nausea. Cup plants also have culinary uses, as the young leaves can be cooked in the spring. Like its cousin, the compass plant, hardened sap from the cup plant can be used as chewing gum to freshen breath. Visit us for a hike or take a walk around your neighborhood looking for cup plants holding water in the prairie. 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

Declan McManus, born August 25th, was the son of a musician and bandleader and was taught music at an early age. He began performing as a teenager, eventually taking the stage name Elvis Costello, partly from Elvis Presley, partly from his dad's stage name. He became one of the most acclaimed singer-songwriters of the rock era and has dabbled in several different musical genres. He's worked the likes of Nick Lowe, Paul McCartney, Burt Bacharach, Alan Toussaint, Tony Bennett, The Roots, and many others. With his bands The Attractions and The Imposters, solo and in collaborations, Elvis has released 33 studio albums with many more compilations, live discs, and EPs. Almost Blue can be found on the 1982 LP Imperial Bedroom. Before that, we heard Watching the Detectives from the U.S. version of Costello's 1977 debut album, My Aim is True. And now a look at musical birthdays on This Week in Music History. Rudy Lewis, born August 23rd, joined the Drifters in 1960, replacing Benny King. He sang on some of their greatest hits, like Some Kind of Wonderful, Up on the Roof, and On Broadway. Lewis died of a drug overdose in 1964 on the very day the Drifters were to record Under the Boardwalk. Up on the Roof, written by Jerry Goffin and Carole King, was a number 5 hit for the Drifters in 1963.

Keith Moon of The Who, born August 23rd, is considered one of the greatest rock drummers. He was known as Moon the Loon, and for a reason. His escapades, often fueled by alcohol, were legendary and included abusive hotel room TV sets, exploding toilets, and driving a car into a swimming pool, not to mention smashing his instruments on stage with the rest of the band. In the end, though, it wasn't funny. As Moon began passing out on stage, his health deteriorated, and he died an alcohol-related death in 1978 at just age 32. The Who's 1966 anthem, My Generation, was a smash hit, please pardon the pun, in the UK, but made it only to number 74 on the Billboard Hot 100.

0: Another August 23rd birthday, Edwin Collins from Scotland. He was leader of a band called Orange Juice and went solo after they broke up. He enjoyed a handful of minor hits in the UK, but his 1995 single, A Girl Like You, was successful all over the world. Collins suffered a double cerebral hemorrhage in 2005 and lost the ability to speak, read, and write. It took over 2 years, but he was able to recover and make music again. Coming up, Garbage, Michael Jackson, The Velvet Underground, and more on This Week in Music History on WVMO. I'm Jeff Perry.
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2: Hi, I'm Steve Martinelli, and this is the Monona Grove Sports Showcase. Long before wide-open offenses were the norm for high school football teams, most coaches preferred the grinded-out approach, running the football until the other team could stop them, and then only passing when necessary. An example of this was the Silver Eagles' fourth game of the 76 season against the Edgerton Crimson Tide. Fullback Tim Olson had the game of his life while playing less than half the game and running the ball a mere 6 times. He made those 6 carries count, though, exploding for 3 first-quarter touchdown runs of 36, 51, and 74 yards. He totaled 186 yards rushing and was replaced before halftime by junior Mark Goff. Given his turn, Goff ran for a 38-yard touchdown on his way to totaling 90 yards. MG also got rushing touchdowns from Tim Brockman and Steve Wohlers. Curiously, Olson's backfield mate, Mike Stassi, was kept out of the end zone against Edgerton, a rare event for the sophomore. The evening scoring was punctuated by a 41-yard Mike Engelberger field goal, the only one MG scored all season. Quarterback Dick Schmitz completed the only pass he threw, as MG's running game totaled 471 yards, while the defense allowed only 166 yards and 2 meaningless fourth-quarter touchdowns. The Silver Eagles got back on the bus for the trip home, satisfied with their 44-14 victory. Monona Grove rushed for an incredible 2,340 yards in the 76 season, more than double that they allowed. By season's end, Tim Olson had led the Badger Conference in rushing and scoring despite missing time because of injuries. He was named the conference's Player of the Year and Monona Grove's Homecoming King. MG fell short of the conference championship in 76 and missed a spot in the inaugural WIAA playoffs. But the seed had been planted for the next season, and another one of my stories. I'm Steve Martinelli, and I'll see you at the game.
3: WVMO thanks its partners in the local music community, including the Stoughton Opera House. The Opera House kicks off its fall 2026 season with Grammy-nominated singer-songwriter Valerie June on Thursday, September 10th. 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
1: He walks again by night. Out of the fog, into the smog. Relentlessly, ruthlessly.
2: I wonder where Ruth is.
1: Doggedly, toward his weekly meeting with the unknown. At 4th and Drucker, he turns left. At Drucker and 4th, he turns right. He crosses MacArthur Park and walks into a great sandstone building.
2: Oh, my nose!
1: Groping for the door, he steps inside. Climbs the 13 steps to his office. He walks in. He's ready for mystery. He's ready for excitement. He's ready for anything. He's...
2: Nick Danger, Third Eye.
3: I want to order a pizza to go and no anchovies.
2: No anchovies? You've got the wrong man. I spell my name, Danger.
3: What?

Continuing our look at musical birthdays on This Week in Music History, Shirley Manson, born August 26th, auditioned for Garbage twice before being invited in as lead singer and co-songwriter. The auditions took place right here in Madison at Butch Big Smart Studios. The decision to hire Shirley was a sound one, as she became the face of the band, an accomplished songwriter, and a huge part of their success. I Think I'm Paranoid was released in the summer of 1998. Two members of the Velvet Underground were born this week. Drummer Maureen Tucker was born August 26th. Mo uniquely played drums standing up and used mallets instead of sticks sometimes. In the 80s, she was in the band Half Japanese and went solo after that. Sterling Morrison, born August 28th, played guitar in the Velvet Underground, and after the group disbanded, he became the captain of a tugboat, as well as a local music legend in Austin, Texas. He died of cancer in 1995, just a day after turning 53. Let's celebrate both birthdays by listening to a Velvet Underground classic. Bye-bye.

Michael Jackson, born August 29th, was, of course, one of the famous Jackson family. He first performed with his brothers in the Jackson 5 and then went solo. His album Thriller is the bestseller of all time. He had a huge influence on music, dance, videos, and pop culture. We heard Don't Stop Till You Get Enough, a number one hit in 1979. And that just about wraps up another edition of This Week in Music History on WVMO. I hope you've enjoyed the show, and remember, you can always connect with the show on the This Week in Music History Facebook page. On this program, the part of Kenny was played by Jacob Lees. I'll leave you with one more musical birthday. The Cocteau Twins from Scotland were Elizabeth Fraser, born August 29th, Simon Raymond, and Robin Guthrie. Fraser's unusual vocal style stood her apart from many of the groups of the period. Love's Easy Tears is the title track from an EP released in 1986. I hope I'll see you next week at this same time. I'm Jeff Perry.

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6: 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I am DJ Johnny Rasta. Well, we're off to see the wizard, Nat. We're in Cleveland this morning, metaphorically, of course, as it's time for my semi-annual rant on the Rock and Roll Hall of Fame. Today, we'll listen to some artists that somehow got in there. Stevie Wonder, Four Tops, Temptations, Otis Redding, James Brown, and Aretha, but also to address some bands that should be enshrined. The Pointer Sisters, The Meters, Little Feat, Johnny Winter, and the J. Giles Band. Got them Hall of Fame blues as we begin this week's hip trip back in the day.

Gladys Knight and the Pips left Motown and released a Monster Bleep You album to Berry Gordy. Featured Midnight Train to Georgia, Best Thing That Ever Happened to Me, and I've Got to Use My Imagination. We began this week's episode with the Four Tops, Reach Out, I'll Be There. Martha Reeves and the Mandelas, they're ready to go. Smokey and the Miracles, Going to a Go-Go. And the Temptations, Can't Get Next to You, which was produced by psychedelic soul master Norman Whitfield, who's also a Hall of Famer. Next up, from the rap side of things, Run DMC, Grandmaster Flash on the Wheels of Steel, and Gil Scott-Heron, all Hall of Famers,

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2: I'm here in the WVMO studios. I'm learning more about Monona today with Monona's mayor, Nancy Moore. Nancy, the city council recently approved a development agreement regarding the Green Line. That's that new development over there right by WPS. I'm sure people have seen the very busy over there right off of on Broadway. Tell us the latest.
3: Yeah, so as you said, I'm sure people have seen the building coming down, the old building coming down, and that's in preparation for what is the first phase of two phases, currently called the Green Line, and that's going to be done by Galway Companies, the same developer as the Riverfront. Many people in town here in Monona know Steve Doran. He lives right on Tony Watha. He's a Monona resident. Did a terrific job with the Riverfront. Couple of noteworthy things about this development agreement. First of all, I want our community to know that the development qualified for financing, TIF, what's called TIF financing, because of the expense of the demolition of the office building that was there. It was a very old building and had several toxic materials in it, including asbestos. So the expense of taking that building down was much higher than if, say, Steve was popping up a building in a cornfield. Second, our current comprehensive plan calls for buildings as high as 20 stories down there, believe it or not. And the reality is that the return on investment for the city is much better if we go higher and bigger in that area.
2: We can't build out in Monona. We can only build up.
3: That's right. So that's, and the only place we're going to do that, obviously, is on Broadway or on Monona Drive, which is what people have been seeing. The second piece is that, like all of our developments in the past few years, the financing that the city has agreed to is called PAYGO. And what that means is that the developer, not the city, takes on the debt. The city does not increase its debt by arranging for that financing. The money goes in a cycle. The developer gets their own financing, and eventually it comes back to the city, obviously, in the form of taxes. But we don't incur any more debt, and that's the way every development has been done in the last couple of years. So this first phase one is two mixed-use buildings, 357 market-rate residential units, six stories high, with about 14,000 square feet of commercial or retail on the ground floor, plus a new 1.4-acre park, which is going to be designed by Monona Parks and Rec.
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4: Hi, this is Lori from the Monona Senior Center. 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

0: know, I think I'll tell you the story of my life.
1: You tell me.
2: I want to hear too.
0: I was born in Anamuse, North Dakota, a long time ago, see. And now I'm lucky enough to be here with you.
1: Yeah, but what's happened to the tree?
2: Yeah, what else happened?

0: All of the musical guests in our last two sets are enshrined in Cleveland, including a few rappers. You can make a strong case that Gil Scott here influenced the rap genre. The classic, The Revolution Will Not Be Televised, with bassist Ron Carter. Grandmaster Flash did all of that amazing work without a computer, but literally two turntables and a microphone. Those would be the Wheels of Steel. The late, great Tupac says, "Dear Mama," and did Aerosmith and Run DMC ever think they would both be in the Hall of Fame after their remake of Walk This Way? Whoa. At this point, we pivot to begin looking at some very visible snubs to the Hall of Fame. People who should be in there, including the Meters, Patti LaBelle, and the Pointer Sisters, as we continue going back in the day.
1: 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I'm so honored to support WVMO, the coolest little station in the nation. 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
2: Got a minute? Here's what's going on around Monona. Today through tomorrow evening at 6, it's the Marquette Neighborhood Association 61st Annual Orton Park Festival. You can get more information, just Google Marquette Neighborhood Association. WVMO is going to be there hanging out, having a good time. Feel free to swing on by our tent. And then tomorrow, the Monona Farmers Market will be open at Ahuska Park from 8:30 to 12:30. 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And speaking of October, the Monona Fall Festival is happening on October 10th, and they're looking for volunteers. 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

0: You are listening to 98.7 WBMO, the award-winning voice of Monona. We've just completed hour one of Back in the Day, A History of Funky Music. I'm the DJ, Johnny Rasta. So this week is my semi-yearly rant about the Rock and Roll Hall of Fame. So many deserving artists still on the outside looking in from enshrinement. Like the Pointer Sisters, played the album cut of Yes We Can. Hard to believe the legendary Meters are not already in the Hall of Fame. We heard Sissy Strut. Both Roberta Flack and Donny Hathaway should be in there, but why not hear them both? Where is the love? And can anyone explain why Patti LaBelle is not a Hall of Famer for Lady Marmalade alone? Jeez Louise. We will close the show later with Otis Redding, James Brown, Marvin Gaye, and Aretha. But first, we continue. Little Feat, Hotman Turner Overdrive, and the Guess Who, as we continue going back in the day.
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1: 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And I'll share it with you on the show called We Had Joy, We Had Fun, Saturday night, 8 till 9, on The Voice of Monona, 98.7 WVMO.
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0: two, three.
1: Little Feet says, let it roll. It's all about the Pentiums. And yes, I believe we can make a strong case that Weird Al is a valid Hall of Fame candidate. 25 years of hits, innovator in music videos. Considering who's already else in their face, that he's got a shot. I made a last-minute change to the set list. I'm so embarrassed by what's happening with our Canadian neighbors, I had to include a couple of bands from the Great White North. BTO, Bachman Turner Overdrive, Taking Care of Business, and the Guess who say, Share the Land. Next up, we continue to rock out. The J. Geils Band, Johnny Winter, and the Black Crowes, as we continue going back in the day.
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moment that we have left, we want to talk right down to earth in a language that everybody here can easily understand.

Welcome back, campers. I pulled something of a trick in our penultimate set while lamenting the pointed snubs to the Rock and Roll Hall of Fame, like the Jay Giles Band covering Bobby Womack's Looking for a Love, Johnny Winter's Woman Won't Shake Her Money Maker, Living Color with Shredmaster Vernon Reed just celebrated a birthday this week, talking about that cult of personality, and the little trick, Black Crowes actually did make the cut this year. We heard Remedy. Just about time for my boot heels to be wandering. Time for the old lefty who throws righty to leave the lineup. Talk about headliners and worthy Hall of Famers. How about Otis Redding, James Brown, Marvin Gaye, and Aretha Franklin as we round third and head for home on our way back in the day.

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2: 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Here's some of what you'll be hearing soon. Little

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Seems we just get started, and it's time to say so long. You're listening to 98.7 WVMO, the award-winning voice of Monona. We've just completed hour two of Back in the Day, a history of funky music. I am the DJ, Johnny Rasta. A star-studded morning closes our yearly Hall of Fame rant, led off by Otis Redding. He's Mr. Pitiful. James Brown, give it up or turn it loose. Marvin Gaye got the inner city blues, makes me wanna holler. And if you've ever doubted the Queen of Soul as a Rock and Roll Hall of Famer, Aretha Franklin says simply, rock steady. You know, women and black artists are legitimate claimants to the Rock and Roll Hall of Fame. To say that Marvin Gaye's work is only important and how it's interpreted by white men is absurd. That Aretha is undeserving of such tribute is obscene. The fact is, all halls of fame ultimately fail in their intended mission to recognize the truly great. In an attempt to please everyone, they ultimately please no one. And we've demonstrated today that many deserving artists are still waiting enshrinement. The Rock and Roll Hall of Fame can feel like a white male construct that sometimes, somehow, acknowledges non-white music. Well, for the argument that Stevie Wonder is not a Rock and Roll Hall of Famer, I leave that to you loyal listeners to judge. See you next time.

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2: 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Well,

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1: Got a minute? Here's what's going on around Monona. Today through tomorrow evening at 6, it's the Marquette Neighborhood Association 61st Annual Orton Park Festival. You can get more information, just Google Marquette Neighborhood Association. WVMO is going to be there hanging out, having a good time. 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
2: 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I'm Fletcher Keyes, and this is the New Music Discovery Show.

That's new from Billy Strings, who turns the history of his Michigan hometown into a cinematic tale of floodwaters and Timbertown struggle. You'll hear that track in its entirety at the end of the show, along with several more new Americana cuts, including a rhythm experiment from Pokey Lafarge, a soulful duet between Manitoba's William Prince and Nathaniel Rateliff. But we'll start with two legendary forces in American roots music joining together for the very first time in the studio. Songwriter Steve Earle wrote this track during his songwriting workshops at the Jalopy Theater in Brooklyn long time ago, capturing the grit and dedication of the Mexican framing crews that he worked alongside when he was a teenager. When it came time to record this song, he tapped his longtime friends and roots rock icons, Los Lobos, to help bring it to life. So, from Steve Earle and Los Lobos, this is called Volver a Celaya on the New Music Discovery Show on WVMO.

Steve Earle and Los Lobos. The song is Volver a Celaya, which means going back to Celaya in Spanish. It's produced by Steve Berlin, longtime producer of Los Lobos. It's the first ever studio collaboration between the two acts, and it will be released as a 7-inch vinyl single only in October. Next, Grammy-nominated singer, songwriter, and multi-instrumentalist Valerie June, who's known for weaving together blues and folk, gospel, and rock. And she's returning to the foundational American songbook for this latest project with a song that fuses Howlin' Wolf's 1956 blues classic, Smokestack Lightning, with the haunting traditional folk ballad, In the Pines. From Valerie June, this is called Smokestack, on the New Music Discovery Show on WVMO.

It's Valerie June with Smokestack. That's the lead single from an upcoming EP that will be called Brighter Blue, set for release next month. This is the New Music Discovery Show on WVMO, where every song is a new release that we added just this week to VMO playlists. I'm Fletcher Keyes. Next is singer-songwriter Farahi, joined by bluegrass heavyweights, the Steel Drivers. This gospel-infused anthem was written as a medium for reflection and peace in a turbulent world. From Farahi, featuring the Steel Drivers, it's called Prayer for the People on the New Music Discovery Show on WVMO.

The artist's name is Farahi, alongside the Steel Drivers. The song is Prayer for the People. For now, it's just a standalone single. This is the New Music Discovery Show on WVMO. Next, Pacific Northwest troubadour Margot Silker. Following up last year's tremendous album called Valley of Heart's Delight, Silker recently went down to Lockhart, Texas, to record with producer Bruce Robeson, taking the direct-to-tape analog recording process to work on material about collective grief and hardship. Written by her friend Christy Hayes, this lead single uses the image of a roadside crash to reflect on life's sudden turns. From Margot Silker, it's called Little White Cross on the New Music Discovery Show on WVMO.

0: It's Margot Silker with Little White Cross. That's the title track of her upcoming concept album due in October. This is how it works on the new Music Discovery Show, which you're listening to right now. If you listen to the whole show, by the end, you will have heard every one of the new Americana songs that we added this week to VMO playlists. Coming up in a moment, Pokey Lafarge brings handmade body percussion and vintage blues grooves to a track from his upcoming album. Canadians William Prince and Nathaniel Rateliff team up for a meditation on life's constant shifts. And Billy Strings will close out the show with a fictional historical ballad set along Michigan's Maple River, right after the break.
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2: I'm Joe Martin from the VMO show. I am here in the WVMO studios learning more about Monona today with Monona's mayor, Nancy Moore. Hi, Nancy.
3: Hi, Joe. Great to see you.
2: Great to see you. Summer winding down, lots of stuff happening around the city. The city approved a license with the Friends of San Damiano. Can you describe that to us?
3: Yeah, that's right. So this was something that came up actually starting in July. So we have the city has signed a new license with the Friends of San Damiano through the end of 26. So it's just through the end of this year with a likely extension. And the purpose of the license is to enable the Friends of San Damiano to more efficiently operate the property, generate revenues through rentals to other individuals and organizations, the hours of operations, the limited use of the house, where alcohol can be served on the property, where cars can park, et cetera. It's all those kinds of details that hadn't really been fleshed out before.
2: So the Friends of San Damiano, they're responsible for the upkeep of the park and programming over there.
3: That's right.
2: This runs through 2026, and then you'll be revisiting this issue.
3: That's right. And I expect future licenses to be somewhat similar, but it's kind of a pilot because it's the first time the Friends of San Damiano have operated the property in full, and there's lots of detail involved, and so we hope to streamline it in the future, but we certainly expect them to continue to operate in that way.
2: Stay tuned to WVMO to hear more about Monona.
4: 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Monona is well known for its established tree canopy, and the city maintains more than 5,500 trees in our parks and along our streets. 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

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I'm Fletcher Keyes. Next is Pokey LaFarge, who's always finding new ways to channel early American roots and vintage grooves. 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From Pokey LaFarge, this is Hambone on the New Music Discovery Show on WVMO.

It's Pokey Lafarge with Hambone. That single is a preview of his upcoming studio album. It'll be called Rent Money, set for release on September 11th. Next, on the New Music Discovery Show, Peguis First Nation singer-songwriter William Prince, who has one of the most comforting baritone voices in modern roots music, and he's joined by Night Sweats frontman and fellow Canadian Nathaniel Ratliff to join on a reflection about navigating life's power outages, storms, and unpredictable turnarounds. From William Prince with Nathaniel Ratliff, this is called Change on the New Music Discovery Show on WVMO.

It's William Prince and Nathaniel Rateliff combining voices on a song called Change, released as a standalone collaborative single for now. This is the New Music Discovery Show on WVMO. My name is Fletcher Keyes, and there's time for one more new song on today's show. This one from Billy Strings. He draws from historical postcards and old records of his hometown of Muir, Michigan. And he wrote a fictional story for this song around real 1800s timber mill characters and the unpredictable and catastrophic rise of the Grand and Maple Rivers in Michigan. From Billy Strings, this is called Milltown Flood on the New Music Discovery Show on WVMO.

0: It's Billy Strings with Milltown Flood, co-produced by T-Bone Burnett. That song is featured on Billy Strings' new album, So Much for Goodbyes, which is available now. And that's the show for this week, the New Music Discovery Show on WVMO. With a reminder, if you missed the title of a song or the name of an artist, you can find the full playlist on the VMO streamer, which is at WVMO.fm. Next week, I will have a whole new crop of new Americana tunes for you. I'm Fletcher Keyes. I look forward to being back with you again next Friday and Saturday at 1 p.m. with the New Music Discovery Show on WVMO. In the meantime, keep your eyes up and your ears open. I'll see you next time.
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0: Good afternoon. I'm Kirk Swenson, and this is Vinyl / Not Vinyl. Each week on the show, a spin of the wheel will determine if it's a vinyl show or a not vinyl show. That event takes place at the top of the hour prior to the first song. If you missed it, I'll inform you that today is a vinyl show where I'm spinning records for the hour, and there's a theme. It's the third in the series of Desert Island Disc shows. You know the theme. What albums would you take if you were stranded on a desert island? I started it off with Ziggy Stardust by David Bowie from his 1972 album, The Rise and Fall of Ziggy Stardust and the Spiders from Mars. The next band formed in Queens, New York in 1976. I got to see them in 1982 at Merlin's in Madison. Here are the Fleshtones.
1: Talking about a lot of trouble in the world, but we feel we can work it out here right now just by observing the precepts of the Constitution of the United States of America.

more songs off my Desert Island Discs list today on vinyl / not vinyl. I started that set with R.I.G.H.T.S. by the Fleshtones from their 1981 debut album, Roman Gods. The Pandoras were next with You're All Talk from their 1986 album, Stop Pretending. And I closed the set with Hoodoo Gurus and their song, Like Wow, Wipe Out, from their 1985 album, Mars Needs Guitars. All the artists here on my Desert Island disc list have been played on vinyl / not vinyl previously, which shouldn't come as a surprise. Up next is probably one of the first blues albums I purchased as a teenager. Here is Rory Gallagher from his 1972 album, Live in Europe.

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Known as Yardbird, he was one of the most revered and influential jazz saxophonists.

0: In 1958, Michael Jackson was born. The King of Pop has sold over 400 million records.
1: Thank you. I'd like to carry on with... it's called Everybody's Trying to Be My Baby. Well, he took some honey from a tree, dressed it up and they called it...
0: And in 1966, the Beatles played their final concert, playing 11 songs to a screaming audience at Candlestick Park in San Francisco. And that's today's WVMO Music History Moment. I'm Jeff Perry.
2: Hi, this is City Planner Henry Barbie, letting you know that on Sunday, September 20th, the Madison Trust for Historic Preservation is offering a walking tour of the Frostwoods neighborhood in Monona. This isn't just a sidewalk tour. You'll step inside the Tompkins House, the first home in Monona individually listed on the National Register, and get a rare look at its original cabinetry, vented attic, and vintage PA system. The tour ends at the Bungalowin, a lakeside cottage from 1911 with a history as rambling as its floor plan. More information and registration is available at madisonpreservation.org

wisdom. It whispers no, this will be the last. And the wisdom.

You're listening to Vinyl / Not Vinyl. I'm Kirk Swenson, and the theme today is Desert Island Discs. Back before the community announcements, we heard Rory Gallagher with his version of Messin' with the Kid from his 1972 album, Live in Europe. And after the announcements was The Wind Cries Mary by the Jimi Hendrix Experience from the band's 1967 debut album, Are You Experienced? Besides albums by the Monkees and the Beatles that were in our house, this is one of the first rock records that I bought back in the late 60s. All three of the next albums are from 1985, as I became a fan of cowpunk. I'll start with The Beet Farmers.

from their 1985 debut album, Tales of the New West. The Beat Farmers started the set with Bigger Stones. Next was Looking for Lewis and Clark by the Long Riders from their 1985 album, State of Our Union. And I finished a set of cowpunk songs with Working Late by Lone Justice from their 1985 self-titled debut album. It's Desert Island Discs on vinyl today on vinyl/not vinyl. The next album is one of my favorites from 2017. She's an artist that I've grown to appreciate since hearing her as a member of the Carolina Chocolate Drops. Please enjoy Rhiannon Giddens.

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1: Got a minute? Here's what's going on around Monona. Today through tomorrow evening at 6, it's the Marquette Neighborhood Association 61st Annual Orton Park Festival. You can get more information, just Google Marquette Neighborhood Association. WVMO is going to be there hanging out, having a good time. Feel free to swing on by our tent. And then tomorrow, the Monona Farmers Market will be open at Ahuska Park from 8:30 to 12:30. That market is open every Sunday through October. And speaking of October, the Monona Fall Festival is happening on October 10th, and they're looking for volunteers. If you want to be a part of the action, get more information at mymonona.com. This week, Wednesday, the Public Hard at Works Committee gathers in the conference room at City Hall beginning at 6:30. 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
2: WVMO is presenting Gaines and Wagner with our longtime musical friend Chris Powers this coming Sunday, September 6th at the Harmony Bar, 2201 Atwood Avenue, from 4 to 7 p.m. We're going to swap sets and mix it up. Gaines and Wagner are going to play the first set, followed by Chris, and then you'll have to see for yourself. Gaines and Wagner plays a mix of vintage jazz and blues and Americana, some originals as well. Chris Powers, longtime DJ on WRT, plays bluegrass, folk, Irish, you name it. A mix of lots of acoustic instruments from all of us, you know, fiddles, mandos, cellos, ukuleles, etc. We've known each other for a long, long time, and it's going to be a lot of fun. Once again, Sunday, September 6th, at the Harmony Bar, from 4 to 7 p.m., Gaines and Wagner, joined by musical friend Chris Powers. Thank you so much to WVMO for always supporting local music. It's the coolest city.

I'm Kirk Swenson, and you're listening to Vinyl / Not Vinyl on the award-winning WVMO. I'll be here each Saturday at 2 p.m. spinning records or playing digital files. Today, I'm keeping the turntables busy with songs from my list of Desert Island discs. Back before the community announcements, we heard Birmingham Sunday by Rhiannon Giddens. The song is on her 2017 album, Freedom Highway. And after the announcements was Fountains of Wayne. Hackensack is on the band's 2003 album, Welcome Interstate Managers. Power pop is another genre that I'm fond of. This three-song set starts with Material Issue.

Valerie Loves Me by Material Issues started the set of power pop songs. You can find this song on Material Issues' 1991 debut album, International Pop Overthrow. The Beat were next with Different Kind of Girl from the band's 1979 self-titled debut album, and 2020 closed the set with She's an Obsession from their 1979 self-titled debut album. Time for one more today. It's a band I first saw at Kiki's House of Righteous Music. May I spin for you Poor Valley Radio by John Langford's Four Lost Souls.

0: John Langford's Four Lost Souls closed the show with Poor Valley Radio from their 2017 debut album. There you have a few more of my Desert Island discs. I will revisit this theme in the future, guaranteed. Until then, you can always see previews of each week's shows and playlists of songs I've played if you like and follow the Facebook page for Vinyl/Not Vinyl. I'm Kirk Swenson, and I'll be back on WVMO in 167 hours, and so can you. Until then, take care.
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Peace, greetings, and welcome to the 299th edition of Cool Reggae Beats. I'm your host, FRB, and for the next 60 minutes, reggae music. 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On today's show, three sets. In the first set, some late 60s tracks from The Upsetters, Sir Lord Comic, Eric Donaldson and the West Indians, The Silvertones, Tommy McCook and the Supersonics, Jackie Matu, and a prime example of Jamaican doo-wop from 1961 by the Jivin Juniors. In the second set, a reggae tribute to Dolly Parton. You'll hear the late great legend along with reggae versions of songs that she wrote. And in our third set, brand new reggae music featuring Queen Ifrika, Soul Revivers, Johnny Clark, Kimani Marley, Strictly Yard Sound, and Bry Zion. Kicking off today's show, featuring an R&B horn line from the Merrymen's Big Daddy. From 1968, this is Val Bennett on saxophone along with The Upsetters.

0: from 1961. That was the Jivin' Juniors, backed by Herson and his City Slickers, from the 7-inch single on the All Stars record label. Over the River, a.k.a. I'll Be Here When He Come, a prime example of some Jamaican doo-wop. A tune penned by Derek Harriott and produced by Clement Coxon Dodd. Start out the set with Return of Django by The Upsetters, from a 7-inch single on The Upsetter label. Nice R&B horn line from, or I should say taken, from The Merrymen's Big Daddy, a song they released in 1960 on an Apt record. The Upsetters featuring Val Bennett on saxophone. Followed that up with Sir Lord Comic from 1970, 7-inch single on the Pressure Beat label. We heard Jack of My Trade, a.k.a. The Whip. Nice sample of Tommy McCook and the Supersonics, You Don't Care, from 67, Treasure Isle Days. Followed that up with Eric Donaldson and the West Indians with Never Get Away from 1969, a 7-inch single on the Punch record label. Never Get Away, a.k.a. Caught You Red-Handed. And that also featured Val Bennett on saxophone. And then three in a row on the Old Man River rhythm, we heard Bronco, Chanko Shoots First, Sir Lord Comic, backed by the Upsetters from a 7-inch single on the Upsetter label. Follow that up with The Silvertones with Tommy McCook and the Supersonics from 1968, a 7-inch single on the Treasure Isle label, produced by Arthur Duke Reed. We heard Old Man River. And then we heard an instrumental from Jackie Mattoo from 1968, Mission Impossible on the Coxone Records label. Of course, the Old Man River rhythm. Under My Voice, it's River Nile Version with Herman, taken from a 7-inch single on the Aquarius record label. What's time for our 420 break? When we return, a reggae tribute to Dolly Parton. I'm FRP. It's an afternoon of you and I, TY, on Cool Reggae Beats, right here on 98.7 WVMO.
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3: I'm here in the WVMO studios. I'm talking with Monona's mayor, Nancy Moore, learning more about Monona, learning more about the most recent city council meeting that happened on Monday, August 17th. Nancy, there was an amendment to the parking ordinance having to do with McKenna Road outside of Winnequa School and trying to provide a safe walking lane for our kids getting to and from school. Could you describe what that amendment to the ordinance is?
4: Sure. We are going to be adding some signage to the southbound lane of McKenna Road between Nichols and Maywood to accommodate an on-street walking lane. We don't have a sidewalk there, right? And we have lots of younger individuals coming from Winnequa School, and we had the community members approach our Public Works Committee and say, could we get some signs here and a walking lane to make sure that it's safe? And we're always committed to improvements that address public health, safety, and welfare. So we were happy to accommodate that with some signage.
3: Is there a sense that the city may build a sidewalk in that area at some point?
4: Absolutely. In fact, people may know that we have a bike ped plan that was created several years ago, and a sidewalk is called for in that area, in that plan. It's just a matter of all of the sidewalks in that plan and in what order we build them. But I would anticipate that a sidewalk will come sooner rather than later.
3: And those new parking restrictions are effective immediately?
4: They will absolutely. That was part of the reason why we actually took it, what's called taking it out of order. And we did it in one meeting so that Dan, who's our director of public works, could go ahead and order that sign and get the signs up before school starts.
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0: Welcome back to Cool Reggae Beats. I'm FRP. Time for a set of music in tribute to Dolly Parton. I hope you enjoy this set of Dolly Penn songs, and a reggae version of a song she recorded with Porter Wagner in 1967. From 1997, along with South African male choral group Ladysmith Black Mambazo, this is Dolly Parton. Rest in power, Queen.

brothers and sisters, see you in heaven. Sobonane Zulwini.

0: Two Doors Down, featuring Dolly Parton. A song by Positive Vibrations from their album Country Goes Reggae, released in 2022 on the BMG Rights Management LLC label. Nice version of Dolly Parton's 1977 song that appeared on her Here You Come Again album. We start off the set with Dolly Parton on vocals on Knocking on Heaven's Door. Tune pen, composed, I should say, by Bob Dylan. Taken from Ladysmith Black Mambazo's album Heavenly, released in 1997 on the Shinaki record label. Featuring some wonderful bottleneck guitar from Bonnie Raitt. We followed that up with a song that Dolly sang with Porter Wagoner in 1967. Last Thing on My Mind, from Duane Stevenson's album Weekend Dude, released on February 14th of last year on the Penthouse Records label. Tune penned by Tom Paxton and appeared on his Ramblin' Boy LP in 1964 on the Elektra record label. Porter Wagoner and Dolly Parton recorded the song in 1967 for the RCA Victor label. Then we heard from Cass Haley and Sun Dub, Paris, Texas meets Brooklyn, New York, for their version of Jolene, a nice reggae cover on Cass Haley's label, released in 2023. A song written and recorded by Dolly Parton in 1973. Under my voice, Old Man River version by Prince Allah, taken from his King of the Road LP from 1982 on the Italo International Records label. Well, after a brief Monona community message, we'll be back with some brand new reggae music. I'm FRP. In the meantime, keep it locked on Cool Reggae Beats, right here on 98.7 WVMO.
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2: 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You can get more information, just Google Marquette Neighborhood Association. WVMO is going to be there hanging out, having a good time. Feel free to swing on by our tent. And then tomorrow, the Monona Farmers Market will be open at Ahuska Park from 8:30 to 12:30. That market is open every Sunday through October. And speaking of October, the Monona Fall Festival is happening on October 10th, and they're looking for volunteers. If you want to be a part of the action, get more information at mymonona.com. This week, Wednesday, the Public Hard at Works Committee gathers in the conference room at City Hall beginning at 6:30. Meeting and agenda details are available at the one and only mymonona.com. 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
5: Hello there, you teeny bopper and whippersnapper. 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
0: 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I'm FRP. 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From her album, Breath of Life, this is Queen Ifrika.

0: under my voice. Hot Chili Dub, featuring Bri Zion, Dubwise version of the song you heard right before this, Scaracha, by Strictly Yard Sound 2, brand new singles on the Strictly Yard Music LLC label. Nice trumpet work from Alex Lee Clark. Start out the set with Queen Ifrika from her album Breath of Life on the No Rush Records label in association with Tuff Gong International. We heard Pelican. And then from the brand new album Soul Revivers released yesterday, the album Holding It Down is on the Acid Jazz Records label. And we heard The Good Book featuring Johnny Clark. And then we heard from Kimani Marley, his brand new singles on the Confrontation Music label in association with Dubshot Records. Tune in title A Little Bit, I'm Okay. Nice pedal steel guitar work from musician Tal Morris. I hope you full enjoyed today's show. Join me next Saturday at 4 p.m. CDT for more cool reggae beats. You'll hear rarities, classics, and the very latest in reggae music from Jamaica and from around the world, right here on 98.7 WVMO, streaming on WVMO.fm. I'm FRP. Until next week. Peace, love, and respect.
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2: I'm here in the WVMO studios talking with Monona's Mayor Nancy Moore, catching up on recent action at the city council. Recently, Nancy, the council entered into a non-binding letter of intent to purchase Maywood School. This has been a topic of great interest here in Monona. Tell us the latest on that.
3: Yeah, so the Monona Grove School District asked us for a written letter which expresses our interest in purchasing Maywood. We were happy to provide that. As you pointed out, this is a non-binding letter. It doesn't hold us to anything, but they wanted something in writing from us saying, yes, we are interested in purchasing Maywood. So this letter not only says we may be interested, but it also requests the full maintenance and facility assessment records that they have on Maywood for us to review, because as a lot of community members already know, the school has done their own assessment of Maywood and how much it needs as a facility, and we wanted an independent review ourselves in addition to looking at all their records, their maintenance records, to get a better picture of the condition of Maywood. So, in addition to the letter of intent, the council also approved $20,000 for the city to contract for that independent facility inspection and assessment. And it's all part of us doing our due diligence as a city before any further action on Monona is even contemplated.
2: Do we have a sense of how long that evaluation and assessment might take?
3: It's already begun, and we've gotten some preliminary figures, literally like over the phone, some preliminary figures, and it'll all be part of our discussions moving forward over the capital improvements program for 27 and beyond, whether or not it financially makes sense, whether or not we want to include it, what we would do with Maywood short and long term if we did purchase the property. I would expect that we wouldn't do anything on Maywood in terms of an actual purchase of Maywood until 2027. The challenge with Maywood is really not the purchase price. The school district has been very clear from the very beginning that they're worried more about the maintenance of Maywood than they are about the purchase price.
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4: Hi, this is Lori from the Monona Senior Center. How solar energy became cheap, the pathway to a solar-centric economy, is the title of our scholarly scoop kicking off the fall semester for 2026. Join us on Friday, September 11th at 9:30 as we hear from Professor Gregory Nemeth, Faculty Chair in Business and Regulation at the University of Wisconsin-Madison. He teaches courses in energy systems, environmental governance, and policy analysis. Solar has fallen in cost more than any other energy technology. The costs of solar panels have declined by 85% in the last 10 years and by a factor of 10,000 since they were first commercialized in the 1950s. It has surprised even experts within the solar industry. Solar panels are now being used as fences because they're cheaper than wood. How did this happen? What happens if solar keeps getting cheaper? Join us to learn more. Call 608-222-3415 to register for this educational event.

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1: This is Mary Merle from Winnequa Road with the Monona Bird Report. Have you noticed blackbirds gathering in flocks, ospreys overhead chirping to their young, or more hummingbirds than usual at your feeders? These are all signs that the breeding season is coming to an end and migration is around the corner. That means it's once again time to address that problem window on your house or your place of employment that birds have a habit of flying into. Window collisions are a leading cause of bird mortality in North America. Hundreds of millions of birds die this way each year, and yet these deaths are preventable. The solution is making glass visible to birds. Slapping a decal or two on your problem window is not enough. You need to treat the entire window. The Southern Wisconsin Bird Alliance offers simple fixes and expert advice to help you bird-proof your glass. Now, if a bird does hit your window and manages to survive, here are a few tips. First, don't leave it and wait for it to fly away. Stunned birds often have concussions or invisible injuries that make them easy prey, even if they might manage to fly off. Instead, snap a quick photo for identification, then gently pick up the bird, place it in a ventilated container, and keep it in a dark, quiet place. Then call the Dane County Wildlife Center for next steps. But better yet, let's fix those windows so that the collision never happens in the first place. This is Mary Merle with the Monona Bird Report, and I'm glad that WVMO cares about birds.
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1: Hi, I'm Bill Groff from Copse Avenue, and this is The Lake Loop. Monona's update of its land use and development plan has prompted a lot of discussion about what people consider the character of our city. After living here for 30-plus years myself and serving on a committee to update that plan, I'm not sure I could tell you what it is. Monona has plenty of characters, all right, and I don't just mean the Friday night crowd at the Silver Eagle. Even as small as we are, there are different parts of Monona that have a distinct look and feel. Admiral Circle and Pirate Island have little in common besides the nautical theme. Shore Acres Road is more acres from shore than Mesa Road, which sounds like it's in a desert. The question came into sharper focus when the planning consultants asked what kind of development people would like to see in various commercial areas. And one of the alternatives was a quote-unquote lifestyle mall, like Hilldale. Now, I like visiting Hilldale on Madison's west side, but the only store I can afford to shop at there is the clearance rack at Macy's. And as much as I struggle to say what the character of Monona is, it seems pretty clear that one thing it isn't is Hilldale. Monona and Middleton feel like the suburban bookends of Madison, and they reflect the west side-east side dichotomy that a local historian has described as the faculty-factory divide. UW professors to the west, Oscar Mayer workers to the east. Those lines have blurred somewhat in modern times, but it remains true that if someone on Willie Street asks you where you thrifted your outfit, it's a compliment. At Hilldale, not so much. As we like to say on The Voice of Monona, Winnequita Winnebago reflects the vibe here, and if that means our character is more Billdale than Hilldale, I'm good with that. Thanks for riding along on this segment of The Lake Loop. I'm Bill Groff. Until next time, on your left.
2: 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Here's some of what you'll be hearing soon. Little

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1: I don't mind, dear, if you don't mind. 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We're gonna dance up all night, we're gonna sweat under the moonlight. We're gonna groove to the rock and roll, we're gonna move our electric soul.

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